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0: Are you ready for Oakfest in Oakland? It's coming right up on Friday and Saturday, July 24th and 25th. On Friday, there will be a parade, food vendors, a DJ on Main Street, and more. 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
2: $50 in fried chicken. 62. 107.9 National Fried Chicken Day. The not-so-impossible question. 19% of people say that they have tried this to try to stay cool on hot days, to beat the heat. Let's go over here.
3: Good morning. How you doing?
2: All right, bud.
4: What's your guess?
3: Skinny dipping.
4: Ooh, now you're talking.
2: Nothing unusual about that over here, but that was on there, something that they shed it all, try to cool down a little further. Not it, though, man. Thanks a lot.
3: All right.
2: Take care. Mix, good morning.
5: Eat spicy food.
2: Oh, that's interesting.
4: Yeah, you drink hot. My grandfather always said, drink hot things, tea and coffee and
2: that's
4: stuff.
2: That's the answer. Why did you say that?
4: What is happening?
2: Well, you gave away the answer. She wasn't talking about hot drinks. She was talking about spicy foods. Well, and then you gave away the answer.
4: Oh. Well, thank you for getting us to the answer.
2: She hasn't done it in a while, so I guess.
4: She wins.
5: Hi, Desiree.
4: My God. It's okay.
2: Should I make her the winner?
4: He gets a pass. Yeah, I would give her.
2: No, no. The spicy foods wasn't the answer. But well, try us back. I'm going to have a different one. Okay.
4: Change the question. I mean, you can say it. You can come back and say, tell the truth.
2: I will tell the truth.
4: You should try that for a change.
2: What? I am too honest with you.
4: We're fighting.
2: No. It just annoys me. Because
4: I'm smart? Well, excuse me.
2: No, I think I got this great answer here. And she blows it.
4: Great answer. Well, clearly it's not that
2: no,
4: great.
2: No, it's great. It's still great. Just because you know it doesn't make it not great, right?
4: Oh, my.
2: Who's this?
5: Michelle.
2: Thank you, Michelle, for calling. Michelle.
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0: Now, here's more of what you may have missed this past week with Jay and Desiree. 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
1: Justin, we've got 10 questions for you, and you answer them all correctly, you win the $2,410. 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
2: Justin, we got 10 questions, 60 seconds. 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Good luck.
1: Okay, before I start the timer, here it is number one. What sport did Wayne Gretzky play professionally?
3: Hockey.
1: Two, what movie had the first rule? You do not talk about Fight Club.
3: Fight Club.
1: Three, true or false, Nicki Minaj has sold over 100 million records worldwide.
3: Ooh, that's a pass.
1: Four, in what country was the ice cream sundae invented, U.S. or France?
3: I'm going to go France.
1: Five, what state is abbreviated SD?
3: San Diego.
1: Six, what 80s movie features Shermer High School?
3: Pass.
1: Seven, All That Jazz and Cell Block Tango are songs from what musical?
3: Oh my gosh. Pass, I have no clue.
1: Eight, what bird native to New Zealand cannot fly?
3: The ostrich.
1: Nine, the estate of Charles Francis Xavier serves as a training site for what superheroes?
3: Marvel Comics, the X-Men.
1: Ten, what cosmetic company has the tagline, because you're worth it?
3: Gosh, Maybeline,
1: Let's go through, yeah, these are a little tougher depending on what your sphere of influence is, because you're worth it. Now, I wouldn't put either of you as high maintenance women.
2: Yeah, I have no idea.
1: Jamie G., because you're worth it?
4: Not a clue.
1: No, you don't remember those commercials at the end?
2: Me neither.
1: L'Oreal, because you're
3: worth it. L'Oreal.
1: X-Men got that. Kiwi. I was going to give a clue with that one. But Chicago, Desiree knew that one.
2: I knew that one, yeah.
1: Yeah, that's the musical. Ferris Bueller's Day Off.
3: Yeah, never watched it.
1: Wow.
2: What?
3: It's funny because a lot of these I listen and it's like I get all of them. And then the days that I do get through, very, very seldomly, they're so tough.

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2: The dive bar where she grew up, I assumed he had been to the Shea in Waterville.
3: Father forbid me. I was only in the back bar once when Motor Booty played. And
2: the Shea is legendary.
3: I was in the front bar when I would follow around. My friend was in a dart league, and we would go. And sometimes when that Tuesday fell on, they were hosting. The Shea was hosting or whatever.
2: I think I've been there one time as well, and that was when I first moved to the area 20 years ago, probably.
3: Best days.
2: Those are the best days.
3: No, the best days.
2: Bob in a few times.
3: Oh, I definitely.
2: Yeah, but it was well after their peak. These places hit their zenith. Probably, yeah, like I said, 80s.
3: Gubby was so
2: maybe 90s,
3: sociable. But. Like, he would come out, and he was just friendly. And
2: I know nothing about it. That's too
3: bad.
2: Oh,
3: yeah. He would come around to all the other bars. Like, you would see him out at other bars, and he would.
2: We're talking Waterville here. That's her stomping ground.
3: Yeah, that's where I mostly. Well, back then, there were so many more bars.
2: Oh, it was crazy.
3: Champions,
2: with the stories.
3: Pete and Larry's.
2: Yeah.
3: So people would come from other cities to those places, and they would end up at they would wander into town, because those were on the outskirts, right? Those were near the highway, those two. And then they would wander into town or eat dinner and then wander out to go dancing.
2: Can you make a living just being a bar, a tavern, no food? I don't think so.
3: You used
2: not
3: to be
2: today.
3: Able to.
2: Yes, but not to, people aren't spending money like they used to just on drinks. So
3: yeah, we used to sell it. I mean, Divey, you want to talk about Divey? When I worked at Coyote's, which was, I thought it was a dive bar, but in a fun, positive way. As positive way as you can make that. Those are some of the best days. But you had to serve food. So we would have big bags of, like, the Santillo's chips, the $2 bag.
2: The $2 nacho chips.
3: And big giant bags of cheese and a microwave. That was it.
2: Yep.
3: We would microwave cheese on chips. That's it.
2: And after three or four beers, tasting pretty good.
3: Oh, yeah. We had to go back and microwave some chips. You know, you'd have to watch my tables. I'll be right back.
2: Yeah. So there was probably the last era. When did they close? 2010s or something like that? Probably 15 years ago, anyway. And that was about the last time you can make money just being a bar. You know, with a couple of random food items, but.
3: Yeah, those were the best. Or we'd order pizza. We'd call Papa John's.
2: And then
3: we'd
2: sell slices? Them. Yeah.
3: Well, if it was a really good night, we wouldn't even sell them. We'd just give them away. If people were like, you know, you could tell they were getting a little too, you know, like they were going to be calling it a night. Wait a minute, we're ordering pizzas. You know, we'd order pizzas, they'd stay. It was great.
2: National Dive Bar Day, 622-1079 for your neighborhood, for your area.
3: USA
2: was legendary.
3: Lounge? Fairfield?
2: Oh, that's right. You told me that's where... From the mill, would they go there?
3: The mill, the guys used to go. I think it was called 44 and a Fifth. It was before my...
2: 44 and a Fifth. Huh?
3: It was right next to the mill. It was like the next building. So the mill ended and the north part of the mill.
2: Wow.
3: So where Fairfield was.
2: A few footsteps away.
3: And yeah, you... Yeah.
2: You that punch out, you head to the 44 and a Fifth.
3: They sold burgers, I think. They might have even served burgers at 6 in the morning. So you could go there. And eat, you know, it's morning for you, for other
2: the
3: people,
2: options.
3: But it's nighttime for you, right? Because you've been working all night.
2: The options used to be endless. Like you said.
3: I think that's us.
2: Go back 15, 20 years.
3: Will know, and they'll correct me if I'm wrong.
2: So many different places where you could really do a bar crawl in Waterville.

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2: I guess Bob Inn was legendary. People came from all over to Waterville to the Bob Inn. Not that so many times on the text line.
3: Yeah, the Bob Inn was big.
2: The Cage in Lewiston. Pete and Larry's again. Wagon wheel.
3: And Abbott.
2: Abbott's Wagon Wheel. God, I've missed so much. I just didn't go out
3: enough.
2: That
3: was a haul. I mean, if you were going to Abbott, that's a haul. But you did. You went. You went out of your zone. Like, you would make a trip. Like, even to go to Skowhegan, the KVI, come on. That was a dive bar.
2: But I came here in enough time to enjoy these places. I just wasn't going out.
3: Well.
2: She's pointing at my clothes.
3: You weren't the divey type. You're not the divey type. You're still.
2: I appreciate the divey type.
3: I don't.
2: I am one of the divers.
3: You were the opposite of dive. Uh-huh. You are jump out of the pool and run the other direction.
2: Yeah, bull. All right, maybe.
3: You are. Come on. What do you.
2: Maybe at one point.
3: You are. That is not.
2: But that's not who I am anymore. I've become.
3: You are.
2: I've loosened up. I've become man of the people. Well, I haven't changed my wardrobe yet.
3: Your clothes are looser doesn't mean you've loosened up. If anything, it's gotten tighter.
2: The Holly. Does that sound familiar?
3: The Holly? What town?
2: It doesn't say. She just has a list of them here. Holly, Ramada Inn. The Ramada. It must be Bangor, right?
3: I don't know. I don't know that one.
2: Happy Jacks. Oh, Lewiston.
3: Happy Jacks.
2: Electric Circle in Turner. It's a unique name.
3: Okay, if you text them in, let us know if they're still open. I want to know if any of these are still open.
2: My husband's go-to place, KVI.
3: The KVI, that was dive. Or what about the one that was in Vassalboro? I remember hopping on the back of a couple of motorcycles, my girlfriends and I. One of them might have gotten in a van. And then we were following on these motorcycles. And we ended up at this place in, I swear we were in Vassalboro.
2: Did Vassalboro have a dive bar? It seems like a great town that could have had.
3: There definitely were some dancers there.
2: Seems like a dry town.
3: And by dancers, I mean no tops.
2: Really?
3: Yeah.
2: Vassalboro?
3: Yes, in Vassalboro. But there was a bar.
2: Oh, that's, I guess, the donut shop is there. So
3: there was. They were not serving donuts.
2: No, I know, but I'm saying that. There's, a bit of a history for the topless.
3: But it could have been that place. I don't know where the heck we would have been in Vassalboro, but people kept saying that's where we were.
2: Babysat for a couple. Their go-to was Lucky's Tavern in Newport.
3: Lucky's?
2: She'd watch the kids while the...
3: I wonder where
2: they go to Lucky's Tavern. This just sounds great. You talk
3: Lucky's does sound like a fun place. Hey, we're going to Lucky's. That's cool.
2: We had a Mr. Lucky's in Southington, Connecticut, where I grew up.
3: Oh, I bet it was just the...
2: No, it was a dive!
3: Lucky's.
2: Mr. Lucky's. Come on, that sounds trashy, doesn't it? Come on.
3: Mr. Lucky's.
2: Lucky.
3: You had the Mr.
2: Well, yes, they tried to snoot it up a little
3: Love
2: bit. But...
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0: trash and everybody else's are a little bit different.
1: Lucky's Tavern was outside of Newport on Route 2 if you kept heading toward Bangor. It burned down a few years ago. At the end of the night, the snobs from Champions and Pete and Larry's would end up at the Bob Inn.
0: Yeah.
1: So I was the snobby crowd because we worked the Champions nightclub for many years before they closed.
0: Mm. Yeah. They would stay open. When you were doing it, what time would they close? They stay open until 1? Oh, okay.
1: I think it was 2 back in the day. Oh. We did the Friday night party, the retro thing. Now, so that's,
0: when I was going there, it was 1, but we would shut that place down. You wanted to know, like, that was your end of the night go. Like, we would go there. My crowd would end up there. We might start in town and have a couple of... If it wasn't happening there, then yes, you would relocate. You'd go, okay, we're not going to hit here, so we're going somewhere else. Like, it's not, it's not wild enough or
1: not happening.
0: Dancing it enough. Yeah. Or
1: the Millennium, a.k.a. Boom Boom Room, Newport. Thank you for that, Christian. 62-1079. Jen says, Longitude and Latitude in Auburn.
0: Ooh, that sounds good.
1: That was divey. It sounds upscale to me.
0: It does.
1: Like Jimmy Buffett. Changes in latitude, changes in attitude.
0: That's right. That's right.
1: 62.
0: Or they had those fatitude bars when I moved to California.
1: Fatitude?
0: Mm-hmm. You had to be a certain size.
1: Really?
0: You were a woman? Yes. Skinny bitches, not allowed.
1: Enter.
0: Yeah. And I mean it. That's what the bouncer was checking for.
1: Checking if it was a scale? At the entrance?
0: It wasn't a scale. But
1: you got to have curves?
0: Yeah.
1: Oh,
0: or he would kind of warn. It wasn't that he wouldn't let people in, but they weren't welcome. Like, that wasn't, they weren't, they wouldn't have had a good time.
1: No, if you're skinny, but you don't have a skinny attitude, like snooty attitude, they might let you in.
0: I don't know.
1: If you're frumpy and dumpy, come on in.
0: No, see, you just, it wasn't anything frumpy or dumpy about these ladies.
1: Well, we're talking about dive bars.
0: And that's what they used. That was a term that they were proud of.
1: 62-1079. No, I love it all. I embrace it all.
0: I wish I could think of the name of the club. It was BB something. It was something like that. But anyway, you...
1: Well, that made me think that at one point I thought Taylor Swift should open a bar called Catitude because, she's a cat lady. Fatitude. Never heard of it.
0: Well, it was a... Yeah. It was a... When I moved to California, I had never heard of a place like that either, except for that one time when I got, drawn into that room.
1: Right. She was at the, was it the Best Western or something in Augusta?
0: It was part of their
1: and there was a
0: meeting or whatever it's called.
1: There was a seminar for large women and short men.
0: Guys. Yeah, short men, large women.
2: Hello.
1: Hello. Hi. You got one for us?
2: I think the Bassaboro one was called The Rendezvous.
1: The Rendezvous.
0: Come on.
1: That sounds super trashy.
0: Nobody's ever been able to answer
1: The Rendezvous. Oh, Bassaboro.
0: Rendezvous. We hopped on the back of these brothers. They were brothers, and they had motorcycles. And I can only remember
2: probably
0: one.
2: Probably the Bay Boys.
0: What?
1: What boys?
0: Come on. What were their names? If you know, this is going to blow my mind.
2: The Bay Boys of Eiffel.
1: Bay Boys. You been with the Bay Boys, Desiree?
0: We took a ride. I don't remember. My friend Beth and I were on the bikes, and my friend Tasha was in the van. And we ended up in Bassaboro somewhere at this bar. It was a bar. It wasn't like somebody's house.
1: Right.
0: It was a
2: bar. The Rendezvous.
1: The rendezvous with the Bay Boys.
0: You are bless you.
1: Goddess.
0: Yes. Bless you for calling in, because I've never known.
1: The goddess of trashy places. 62-1079. Desiree, we got the old goat in Richmond.
0: The Old Goat. Now, that's a cool name.
1: I love the name.
0: Is it still open? Somebody needs to tell me if these are open or not.
1: I've been there.
0: The Old Goat?
1: Yeah. Just across from the river, right? In Richmond?
0: I definitely have never been there.
1: 622-1079. Let us know if that Old Goat is still open. Midtown was before KVI.
0: That's what was in the building before the KVI? Wow.
1: Solon Hotel.
0: Never been and never will go.
1: Dive Bar. It's more... upscale now, right? Did they remodel it or is it closed?
0: Closed.
1: Are they closed? All right. 62-1079. Jay, your place would have been PJ's in Augusta. Wait a second. I think I kind of know what that is.
0: Yes. It may have been.
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1: Years ago, it used to be they'd all be happy with a hot dog. Now it's chicken fingers.
2: Yeah, I got one that won't eat hot dogs, but boy, does he love to go to the hot dog joints, because hot dog joints typically have the best fries and the best chocolate milk, which I know is bizarre.
1: Well, yes, Bowley's in Waterville. You can get a nice burger there, too.
2: Yeah, that's what he gets. He loves it. Yeah.
1: They have a nice charred burger.
2: Yeah, it's not National Hamburger Day, so we're not going to talk too much about that. But
1: well, thanks for getting me back on track.
2: I'm going to do that every time now.
1: If I'm guilty of what you normally do.
2: I'm going to prove to you that it's you and not me.
1: Prove away. National Hot Dog Day, the question now is the best way to dress a dog.
2: There is only one.
1: What's the one way?
2: Well, if you're going to Bowley's, the only way is mustard, raw onions, and salt pork.
1: Ooh. I don't think I've ever had salt pork.
2: I like the raw onions with the salt pork.
1: I mean, I know if you've had it, it's heaven, and you will.
2: Yeah, you probably shouldn't have it if you don't. If you're afraid,
3: serve raw onions at Bowley's. Yeah. I don't recall them doing.
1: They've got it on the grill, but you have to ask for it.
3: In the old days,
2: have them on the grill as well. And I've done both. Yeah, I've done raw under, cooked on top. They'll do that.
1: I like the sautéed onions.
2: Oh, it smells.
3: It's very simple. Two loaded.
1: Loaded.
2: That's my
1: ketchup, mustard, relish.
3: That's my order.
2: What?
3: No ketchup.
1: No ketchup. Okay, just check it.
3: Bite
1: some places.
3: Tongue.
2: What is wrong?
1: Some places put that unloaded.
3: You get out of this country.
2: Yeah.
1: I don't like ketchup, and I never.
2: Not only is he not a Mainer.
1: Never ketchup. I have protested people who get ketchup on dogs. It is just mustard and relish.
3: Mustard, relish, cooked onions, salt, pork for me.
2: That also sounds
1: tasty.
3: Yep.
1: All right, 622-1079. The way you perfectly dress your dog.
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2: 107.9 The Mix. Who said this? Angela. Capital Lunch? Are you talking about the same Capital Lunch in New Britain, Connecticut?
3: Oh, yes, she is.
2: Baby.
3: Oh, now you've done it.
2: Well, I don't think anyone would know it, so I wouldn't bring it up. Just like I didn't bring up the chicken coop in Hartford when we were talking about fried chicken. There's nothing more authentic of a hot dog joint than Capital Lunch. I'm not sure if it's changed hands in recent years, but it was owned by, I mean, the ethnic Polish people.
3: Look it up.
2: Capital Lunch, New Britain, Connecticut, chili dog. It was perfect. They're just, you couldn't top it. And I could, as a child, I could eat four or five of those. The steam
3: Capital
2: roll.
3: Lunch, New Britain, Connecticut comes right up.
2: Oh, it's just an absolute treasure, an icon. Like Pepe's Pizza in New Haven or Sally's Pizza. 622-1079, the best way to dress your dog. Boy, I'm waiting for some people to validate your chocolate milk here, but not seeing it yet. 622-1079, best place for a hot dog, Nathan's, Coney Island.
3: Mm.
2: Nathan's dogs and those crinkle cut fries. Now, they do have those at Bowley's. I think they even use the same press or French fry cutter. They look pretty similar.
3: Oh, yeah.
2: I think they're a little fatter at Nathan's. But anyway, they hand cut the fries there.
3: So I'm going back to your place there, Capital Lunch, and they serve their hot dogs with this meat sauce.
2: They don't call it chili?
3: They're calling it our famous meat sauce with a side of nostalgia.
2: Yeah, I don't remember it being called meat sauce. We just asked for chili dogs.
3: Their loaded dogs have this meat sauce on it. They're not calling it chili. It looks like it's got the texture of chili looking at the sauce.
2: It was loose.
3: It is very loose.
2: Yeah, I remember that. But it wasn't drippy. It was just perfect. Again, things have changed so much.
3: Spicy chili sauce is what made them famous.
2: Okay.
3: So, there it is.
2: I don't know, same ownership. A lot of these things change hands and the tradition goes away. The recipes fade. But if it's the same, I'm with Angela. The Capital Lunch chili dog. Raw onions and mustard also.
3: Mm-hmm.
2: Red hot dog sautéed onions with Grey Poupon on the next line.
3: Grey Poupon. I haven't had Grey Poupon in a long... I do like Grey Poupon.
2: Yeah,
3: I'm not sure about that.
2: I bet Mama Yaya likes the Grey Poupon. She strikes me as somebody who... Jesse, hand me the Grey Poupon.
3: Mm.
2: You ain't had a hot dog till you had a Flint Coney dog in Michigan. Then Flint, don't drink the water.
3: I've never been to Flint.
2: Eat the dog.
3: I don't think.
2: Franklin Grinders. And a big yes from Angela on Capital Lunch. 622-1079. Anyone else? Been to New Britain, Connecticut for the legendary chili dog there. 622-1079.
3: Boy, I'll tell you what. People love that chili dog. That is a thing. It is a real, that's a real thing.
2: It's worth it. You want to go 11 hours to TCBY. You would love
3: a
2: 5-hour drive
3: chili
2: or less.
3: On a hot dog. I've seen it. I've served it. I've heard about it.
2: This is great. I've never had salt pork. You've never had chili.
3: I've never had chili on a hot dog.
2: I'll try yours. You try mine.
3: Well, I only want this one now.
2: Yeah, and we'll take this road trip.
3: I only want this chili.
2: You'll love
3: it. He's nodding his head.
2: Yes.
3: You know.
2: All right. It's going to happen.
3: Third generation family business. So it's still in the family.
2: The Gagger. Huge in Rhode Island. Meat sauce, mustard, onions, celery salt, steam bun.
3: Celery salt is pretty good.
2: The Gagger from Megan. Thank you, Megan. Like that.
3: The Gagger hot dog. I'm looking it up. Right. Famous Rhode Island regional hot dog, the Gagger.

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3: Desiree, Mary is going to try for $2,650, so we need to give her some advice and counsel here.
4: Mary, 60 seconds, 10 questions, only one answer per question. Pass if you don't know. Take a deep breath. Get ready. Good luck.
3: Okay.
5: Thank you.
3: All right.
4: I know you're ready.
3: Before I start the timer, Mary, here's question number one. What restaurant has the nickname the Golden Arches?
5: McDonald's.
3: Two, complete the title of this series spinoff of Breaking Bad. Better Call Blank.
5: Saul.
3: Three, which has more teeth, crocodile or shark?
5: Shark.
3: Four, what is the past tense of go?
5: Went.
3: Five, what state did Lindsey Graham represent in the U.S. Senate?
5: South Carolina.
3: Six, what TV series featured the Ingalls family?
5: Little House on the Prairie.
3: Seven, what TV theme starts... So no one told you life was going to be this way.
5: Friends.
3: Eight. Who played the father named Brian Mills in the movie Taken?
5: Liam Neeson.
3: Nine. True or false, bears are not drawn to menstruating women.
5: Pass.
3: Ten. Spell rhythm.
5: R-H-Y...
4: Son.
5: Oh my god! I can't spell. Pops on the other one.
3: True. Bears are not drawn to menstruating women. I don't know. That just popped up as a factoid today.
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4: 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Nobody buys it.
3: No, I get these myth emails. To help me with the questions.
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4: Please. Sorry. The more you try to defend it, the more guilty you sound.
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Remember a couple of years ago when permanent daylight savings time bills started cropping up so we never had to change the clocks again? Well, one of them got some movement on it this week.

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Maybe you want some inside plans this weekend. It's closing weekend of the Maine International Film Festival. 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

If you are watching the World Cup final on Sunday, you will see Madonna performing in the first ever World Cup Finals halftime show. She'll share the stage with BTS, Shakira, and Justin Bieber. Here she is on The Mix. I took her out.

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11: The Graham Plattner campaign has mercifully ended because it was built on lies. Plattner lied about everything from his Nazi tattoo to his toxic, dangerous relationships with women. And Plattner and his out-of-state allies repeatedly lied about Susan Collins. You may not agree with Susan on everything, but Plattner and his accomplices launched an endless stream of lies. Independent fact-checkers proved Plattner's claim that Susan voted to cut Medicaid was false. Susan even won awards for protecting Medicaid. Fact-checkers said Plattner's claim that Susan was corrupt is also false. The list of their lies goes on and on. So as the Democrat establishment and political insiders plot to anoint Plattner's replacement, remember, they will continue to repeat these lies. And that is sad. But true.
12: I'm Susan Collins, and I've approved this message.
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I am Kyle Williams. 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

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I'm Kyle Williams. The new Christopher Nolan movie, The Odyssey, based on Homer's epic, is out this weekend. 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

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I'm Kyle Williams. 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Look up Mix Maine. We want to know, do you got your AC cranking? And if so, what temperature do you have it at? I keep mine at like 65 degrees because if my house gets too hot, it won't cool back down at night.

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I'm Kyle Williams. 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

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I'm Kyle Williams. I love movie remakes. I know some people don't think they're necessary, but I always just love to see how new technology can improve movies that have been out for a bit. A new Nightmare on Elm Street movie is in the works.

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I am Kyle Williams. We appreciate you having us on, and follow us on our Facebook page. What did one 77-year-old woman make the news for? Because her license plate said something somewhat inappropriate. You can see the story. It's funny right now on our Facebook page. Look up Mix Maine.

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I'm Kyle Williams. I've always been a little afraid to take fish off the hook if I catch them, even though I love fishing. 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

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I'm going to go see the new Christopher Nolan movie, The Odyssey. The critics and the audience score on Rotten Tomatoes alike give it like a 97%. I mean, this is almost a perfect reviewed movie.

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Billy Corgan of the Smashing Pumpkins says, you know, he'd like to play a show at the Sphere in Vegas, that incredible video venue, circular venue. But he's like, I don't know if we could draw a big enough crowd. I heard the Backstreet Boys say the same thing, and they were like, yep, you're going to do it. And they kept adding more dates.

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This guy got stuck in a porta potty the other day for 8 hours because he was searching for one particular item. Like, he fell down in there. Of course, there's video, and of course, we posted it. It's up on our Facebook page. 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
1: When Medicaid was on the line, Susan Collins showed why she's consistently rated America's most independent senator and stood up for Maine, voting against the bill that cut Medicaid. Still, radical out-of-state special interests are spending tens of millions lying to Mainers about Susan's record. But multiple independent fact-checkers have proven those attacks are false. The record is clear. Susan repeatedly votes to protect Medicaid, and that's why she was named a Medicaid champion just last year by a national nonpartisan healthcare group. She also secured a record $190 million to strengthen rural health care across Maine. The truth is, Susan Collins stands with Maine patients, hospitals, and families. Because while those out-of-state special interests launch false attack after false attack, Susan Collins is always working for Maine.
2: I'm Susan Collins, and I've approved this message.
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I definitely think I'm going to go see the new Odyssey movie, Christopher Nolan's new movie based on the Homer epic. It has incredible reviews, like 97% positive on Rotten Tomatoes. And that's even the critics saying that.

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